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Bala B keeping you company all the way up until 11 o'clock this morning. 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Community announcements, and also people will listen for Belinda Lee from Breast Green Queensland, and we will talk about their visit to the region. 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

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The weather forecast coming up shortly.

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1: Checking at UMI weather and tide times here for the Brekkie Bots this Monday morning, 7th of September. Weather for UMI Yellow Eye Benny today, it could be a top of 29 degrees, mostly sunny. If you're heading down to Cairns, expect a sunny Monday for UPLA, top of 29 degrees. Torres Strait Coastal Waters forecast here for today, winds east to southeasterly 10 to 15 knots, seas below 1 metre, and swells east to southeasterly below 1 metre. East Gulf of Carpentaria waters here, variable winds about 10 knots, becoming southeast to southwesterly 10 to 15 knots. Late this afternoon, seas below 1 metre, swells below 0.5 metres. Tide times for UMI Yellow Eye Benny today at quarter to 12 this morning, 2.04 metre tide, 10 to 5 this afternoon, 1.34 metres, and 25 to 11 tonight, a 3.5 metre tide. Cross them for Horn Island today, high tide this morning around 10:30, 1.8 metres, 0.68 metre tide at 5:24, and 10 p.m. tonight, a 3.16 metre tide. For Friday Island today, this afternoon at 2 o'clock, 2.43 metres. 5:26 this afternoon, 2.26 metre tide, and 5 to 11 tonight, 3.43 metres. Lastly, tide times for Murralag today, 2 o'clock this afternoon, 3.03 metres. At 5:25 this afternoon, 2.79 metres, and 11:20 tonight, 3.63 metre tide. That's what UMI weather and tide times here on the Brekkie Bots for this Monday morning, 7th of September.
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Why Benikai Norupai Mud welcomes families and community to join in the Mpla annual Culture Day, which will be held at Tagai Secondary Campus on Tuesday, September 15th. Now, community, you're welcome to come along and see the performances, and this one will start at 12 p.m. For more information, you can contact the school there on 4212 0222.

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2: So I'm Belinda Lee, and I'm the Health Promotion Officer from the Breast Green, Queensland CAN Service.
3: So, Belinda, thank you for joining us here on Radio 4MW. Breast Green Queensland will be back in our region again this month. Can you tell us which communities they'll be visiting?
2: Yeah, absolutely. So we're arriving on Bardu Island. We'll be there from the 8th till the 11th of September. And we're really looking forward to seeing all the local ladies aged over 40 coming into their free Breast Green.
3: So how important is it for women to do the screening?
2: It's really important that women have a breast screen check every 2 years. It's a specialist service, so you can't have it done with your local doctor or healthcare team. So it's really important when Breast Screen visits every 2 years that you come along and see us. We're looking for very small changes in the breast, often long before you can feel them or see them. So it's really important that women put aside 15 minutes once every 2 years and come in for this scan.
3: So how can women make an appointment, especially in the communities that Breast Screen Queensland will be visiting?
2: We work really closely with all of the health teams in each community. So women can just speak with their local health worker or doctor in their primary healthcare centre, or they can give a Breast Screen a call directly on 132050 and we can book them in an appointment. But we also encourage women. Our clinics are always walk-in appointments when we're visiting in the Torres Strait Islands. So when they see the mobile, it's a prompt to just come along and speak to the staff and see if you can get screened on the spot.
3: So Belinda, in regards to, you know, breast cancer, what are some of the signs and symptoms that women need to be aware of?
2: So when we're having a mammogram, which is an X-ray of the breast, we're looking for really small changes, and these changes often are occurring long before a woman or her doctor will be able to feel or see anything. But alongside having a regular breast screen, we always encourage women to be breast aware, knowing what's the normal look and feel of their own breast, and encouraging them to make sure that at least once a month they're having a check, and if they have any concerns, if there's any lumps and bumps, any rashes, any discharge, anything that's different to your normal, that you seek an appointment with your doctor straight away.
3: So how long does it take to get your result after the screening?
2: Results are usually available after about a two-week period. There can sometimes be a slight delay, and we say allow up to 3 weeks, but usually around

0: Yeah, so we're really wanting to make a difference to those breast cancer rates, where 1 in 7 women are developing breast cancer at some stage in their lifetime. So it's a really common disease, but we know that the evidence shows if it is found much earlier, such as via being detected via a mammogram with Breast Screen Queensland, that the woman's chances of not only survival but better quality of life during treatment, it's really, really important that women don't skip this important scan every 2 years. We really want more and more women to come and see us because at the moment only 1 out of 2 eligible women are having this important health check.
1: So what ages do you need to be?
0: We see ladies that are aged 40 and above. The target age range for screening is ladies that are 50 and above. So it's really important if you haven't already started screening and you've reached the age of 50, that's the absolute time you should start, because what we know is that the risk factors for developing breast cancer are simply being a woman and getting older, which we can't control. So once women reach the age of 50, the incidence of breast cancer does rise quite sharply. So we really strongly say 50 and above, but women in their 40s are most welcome to visit as well. And it's all free.
1: And again, if women out there would like more information, I suppose, in regards to the communities that Breast Screen Queensland will be visiting, who can they contact?
0: Yes, they can certainly drop into their local primary healthcare centre because they've got the posters and all the information there. Or they can call Breast Screen directly at any time on 13 20 50. So we're going to be starting off in Bardu Island 8th to the 11th of September. That's only next week. And then we'll be off to Horn Island, followed by Murray, York, Boigu Island and then Bamiga.
1: Belinda Lee from Breast Screen Queensland, thank you for your time today and for sharing that information, and we look forward to catching up with you again.
0: Thank you so much, Sylvia. I really appreciate it.
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The morning show between 8 and 11. And of course, the drive show as well. From morning show between 8 and 11. And of course, the drive show as well. From

track here from Rai Kuda this morning, Little Sister. Well, Underage Day happening on Friday, the 11th of September. It will start at 9:30 and go all the way up until 12:30 in the afternoon at the Anzac Park. And you will get one march from Waibeni Buai Campus. It will kick off at 8:45 in the morning. And this one is 70 years of Underage. Community stalls, bubbles, sensory play, as well as face painting, games, and more. That's Underage Day, celebrating 70 years of Underage this Friday, 11th of September. 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

0: RMW, 1260 AM. Mari bawa di bawah. Makai, makai. Aku
1: yang and station time is 5 minutes away from 11 o'clock, and that's it for Bala B on the morning show for this Monday. Yeah, stick around, the Reggae Hour is coming up next between 11 and 12. But I'll be back tomorrow morning between 8 and 9 for the morning show. Have a lovely day, families, and I'll talk to you tomorrow. Yawa. Yeah, well.

Those last two tracks were from Busy Signal with A Thousand Times and Heavy Load from Protégé. Coming up now is Love and Mercy by Samori Ai, followed by Outside, also by Samori Ai. As always, thank you for tuning in.

Those last two tracks were from Fiji with Warrior of Love and J Boog with Sunshine Girl. Next up is Picture on the Wall by 1814.

Closing out the reggae hour, we have music from Coffee, Russ I, Jaboy, Ayaterra, and Chronix. As always, thank you for tuning in. Until next time.

0: player.
1: Since I know you not sitting on this couch crying because this little boy didn't praise you again. Well, we-

0: in the year 1942, when I'd been in a diving boat, Mr. Hawking was lead nipper from Liberon straight to inside from T.I. Harbour. And from there, when I go from T.I., from Harbour, straight to TSLIB and join the first time, not TSLIB, TSI.
1: When the Second World War broke out, many Aborigines and Torres Strait Islanders at the time were considered by the Australian government as non-citizens and did not possess the right to vote in federal elections. On September the 3rd in 1939, Australia entered the war against Germany. Few in the military gave much thought to whether Aborigines and Torres Strait Islanders would be allowed to enlist to serve their country.
2: I joined Army in 1942. They recruited me from Saibai. Was a priest from school, 16 years of age, and I joined Army.
1: The Army and Navy decided in the early 1940s that the enlisting of non-Europeans were, quote, neither necessary nor desirable, unquote. However, the Air Force was prepared to admit non-Europeans simply because it faced heavy personnel commitments to man the Air Force and also to supply airmen for the Empire Air Training Scheme. This scheme provided airmen to Britain. When Japan entered the war, the Army and Navy relaxed this discriminating policy so it could increase the manpower to meet this new threat. However, they still refused to scrap the policy altogether. After Japan attacked Pearl Harbor, then landed and occupied Malaya, followed quickly by Singapore, Java, and Timor, and was invading Papua and New Guinea, capturing Rabaul and attacking towards Port Moresby across the Kokoda Track, the Australian government was very concerned for the defence of North Australia.

0: went up originally with the 49th Battalion and was there for 6 or 9 months, and the idea was then to use all the island, Torres Strait Island labour and enforce them into, or at least not force them, but to form a unit of their own. So then recruiting officers went round the islands, and first of all was the Eastern Islands we brought in first, and then the Western Islands come later. And we gradually formed the battalion, which is known as the Torres Strait Light Infantry Battalion. And that was in the early years of 41, just prior to the Coral Sea Battle.
1: The Torres Strait then, as it is now, was of major strategic importance. Shipping taking supplies to Darwin from Melbourne, Sydney or Brisbane passed through Torres Strait and the islands of the Strait. The islands of Torres Strait formed a bridge between North Australia and Papua over which the enemy could pass. The army decided to defend this vital bottleneck with the Torres Strait Force. In the Torres Strait Force, several units were manned almost entirely by Torres Strait Islanders and Aborigines. These units were the Torres Strait Light Infantry Battalion, Torres Strait Pioneer Company, Water Transport Units, and a Coastal Artillery Unit.
2: There was a white battalion in there too. There was A Company, B Company, C Company, and D Company. Although we were formed into Torres Strait Light Infantry Battalion, we were also named A Company, B Company, C Company, and D Company also.
1: Fearing the Japanese might use the Torres Strait pearling luggers as a means of supplying their forces for an attack on the North Australian mainland, the Navy ordered the luggers impounded. In 1943, an annual report from the Department of Native Affairs stated that all the larger vessels of the Torres Strait were taken over for defence purposes. All the boats in the Torres Strait region were handed over to the Australian Naval Forces. Or the small report from the Department of Native Affairs stated that all the larger vessels of the Torres Strait were taken over for defence purposes. All the boats in the Torres Strait region were handed over to the Australian Naval Forces. Or the smaller

0: When I go to Thursday Island, I got some people up there from several islands in Torres Strait. Some of them was elect from Cairns, Townsville, they were work for Tokos. And they were lead and pushed by the gun barrel. Back to Thursday Island, that was, the war was very strong. And seems to Thursday Island was the only doorway to Japanese to go through.
1: With no other employment open to them.
0: And they were lead and pushed by the gun barrel. Back to Thursday Island, that was, the war was very strong.

0: plane on top one after the other. And one island in Torres Strait, Yamalan, was gunned down. And in that particular day, people, cargo boat crew was brought outside in the water. No help, no way. While the people at Thursday Island evacuated, you know, in a good way of evacuate from Thursday Island. And our people just send the word and council give out the order and this is it.
1: To make matters worse, the war brought inflation to the islands and the prices of the goods in the island stores skyrocketed. These factors led to serious health problems, including an outbreak of tuberculosis. To add to the problems, the Black Islander and Aboriginal soldiers of the Torres Strait Force were being underpaid.
2: My own army pay, less allotments and all the other rigmarole that went with it, was around about £5 to £6. And the Torres Strait Light Infantry soldiers, they were getting roughly about £3, I think it was.
3: How much money you beget while you were inside the army?
0: £3.10.
1: White soldiers and the Torres Strait Malays received about £8 per month. The Black Island and Aboriginal soldiers received only about £3.10. By December 1943, the Black Island soldiers could not endure this discriminating rate of pay any longer.
4: When we been a big strike, battalion strike, and one company was moved from the battalion for work on a boat, steamer. Well, I was in that company, in the working party. When we been up there, up on the road, I can listen to all the boys they talking about. That strike is not belongs to company strike, that's the battalion strike. Three companies stay, and one company go work. When I listen to the talk, I jump outside, I give them boys, because I'm corporal. I stand outside, I give them boys, come on, now retire about town. When they about town, I tell them, straight to camp. When they come straight to camp, the sergeant tried to speak me for what business you got. I didn't say nothing. I just tell you left, right through camp. When you come there after, when Sergeant Ward, name of the Sergeant Ward, when you go for me and report me in the BHQ, and Mr. Ring was come down and caught me and my covers, Gary Mataika and myself. When we've been caught, while that officer sitting there, that pistol was lying on the table, and the two guards were standing on the side, the bayonet is my right side, and another guard standing, and put the bayonet in the Giri Mataika side, on the left side. So we caught. When we caught, we tell Mr. Ring, that strike is not belong to the company, belong to battalion. That's why I tell them boys to come back to camp. And Mr. Ring said, you're right, that's the battalion strike. We know what you're heading for. So he said, the officer said, Mr. Ring, just turn around and go home. Go back to your camp, to your tent. So we come back and tell all the boys, we're okay now. That's the thing we're looking here now, and we pray to you want to get this thing. When we go for mess for dinner, Gottschalk himself has come and take the spoon, you know, what we make that spoon for, with this much rice. He put the spoon inside the saucepan and lift the rice and he said, okay, old boys, look this rice here. After the war, you will get that money like this. You can go right around the world. Instead of stop here, you will pay like this one, you will go right around the world. That money you get them like this, a lot of rice here now. Yeah. That's from there now. That's why we think that talk what Gottschalk speak was is not fulfilled.
1: With their women, folk, and children often in desperate circumstances on the home islands, the Black Islander soldiers went on strike, demanding the same pay as white soldiers. Although their strike was short-lived,

0: it brought their plight to the attention of the army.
1: Some knitheads down in Canberra, or at the time, must have worked out a basis of pay. And I thought at the time that the basis of pay was very low. At that time,

0: Most islander soldiers were employed at Thursday Island on the transshipment of stores. For many, this would have been the first time they had set foot on Thursday Island, as before the war, no black islander was allowed on the island. Even men on pearling luggers mooring near Thursday Island was not allowed off the boats.
1: We do all sorts of duties, perform every day. Guard, one of nighttime guard, and we have a night ship, three ships. A company, B A company, C company, D company. Then white people take over, they got afternoon ship, midnight they finish, then some of our company take over. We in turns unload all the ammunition and guns, and also ration.
0: The dissatisfaction of the island soldiers threatened to disrupt the flow of stores that was vital to the smooth operations of the defence of that area. In February 1944, an interdepartmental meeting was held in Melbourne to discuss the pay of the islander soldiers. The meeting decided that, although from a strictly legal point of view, the Torres Strait Islanders and Australian Aboriginals were entitled to full rates of pay, such payment should not in fact be made. There were two reasons for this. One, the sum involved, and two, that if natives were paid at such rates, it would cause considerable trouble when they eventually left the army. However, the meeting decided to raise the soldiers' pay to 66.6% of the pay received by white soldiers and Torres Strait Malays. How did you find out about your pay being low?
2: Some of them officer, they told us. Our officer, they told us, Mr. Ring, and Mr. Silcock, and Mr. Reggie, they told us. That's why we know from them.
0: Did they try and help people try get their money?
2: Oh, yes. They try help us. Even Mr. Matters here, they told us, fight for your right until your boys get that money.

0: top of the world. On my mommy's bed, the lab. By the end of the war, 812 men from a population of between 3,000 to 4,000 had served. About 20.75% of all Torres Strait Islanders had served in the army. This compares more favourably with the figures for the Australian population as a whole. Only about 13.3% of all Australians served in one or other of the armed forces. The Islander community, therefore, made a greater contribution to the national defence in proportion to its size than did the white Australian community. And as Mr. Slim Parnellby say, we were left at the door of Australia while the people of Thursday Island were evacuated. We left our families just like bait for enemies to come while we safeguarded other people's country. If enemies came and the people are shot, you can't tell from the blood on the ground if it's white or black. We couldn't drink in the hotels after the war, but during the war all was equal. We had to have permit to come in from the outer islands to shop on Thursday Island. And Mr. Parnell had to wait for approval from the Department of Native Affairs just to live on Thursday Island. In 1983, the Australian government admitted that the wartime Labor government discriminated against the black Torres Strait Islander soldiers and showed a willingness to reach a settlement. The government promised to reimburse the lost pay at current levels.
1: When they got out of the army, after of course having different representations to officers on the matter, they were given a promise that their pay would be paid back within a short period of time. And this never came to fruition. So they kept on making representations all through the years, direct to the government departments in the Torres Strait. However, nothing was paid out until a large group in 1983 finally got the government to agree to make some payments. Now, everybody expected these payments to be made in current day value, that is, the equivalent pay that a soldier would have got in 1983. But the government only ended up giving them 11% of that figure. So many people still sort of thought the government had only given them a deposit and sort of sat around waiting for the rest of their money to come. In 1987, people started to ask questions, where's the rest of our money? When's it going to come? And nobody could really answer it, and the government was being coy about it. So this organisation, Netatura Pumbuai, started to ask a lot of questions. And we found out that there was no more money actually being offered. And we said, how come? You know, because this didn't represent at all anything like proper pay value. And when they got me into the system, I'd told them that my father had come under the same sort of a problem, that he had been paid full value at that time of $156,000 as a Dutch ex-serviceman. He lost all his pay, mind you. These people lost 60% of their pay, so naturally their pay return would be slightly less. I think it's around about $14,000 per year still to pay out. So an average serviceman of that time would have done about 5 years, and he should have got about $70,000.
0: The government actually issued some funds to the ex-servicemen as settlement, using a multiple of 11 as a factor. This represents only 11% of the real value. Black Torres Strait Islander soldiers during the war was underpaid by 60%. Today's rate of pay for a private in the army is approximately $400 a week. The Torres Strait Islander Returned Ex-Servicemen's League and members of the Netat Urupunbuai Torres Strait Islander Ex-Servicemen's Section in Townsville are continuing to dispute that the compensation should be 60% of the current pay level.
1: We're still fighting on this case, and we've come very close now to getting the money. In other words, the next trip to Canberra will not be just to complain about the underpayment of the compensation, but to tell the government what they have to do and how to pay it. We're giving them ideas this time and demanding that it be paid out for once and all.
0: So Ngāti Urupunbua is currently raising money to send a delegation of Torres Strait ex-servicemen to Canberra. Who do they hope to meet with?
1: Well, they hope to meet with, firstly, the Minister for Aboriginal Affairs, Mr. Gerry Hand, because he was basically responsible for not looking after the interests of the Torres Strait Islanders. And from there on, we will be going to the Minister for Veterans Affairs, whose responsibility was to look after the interest of their veterans, which they also come under. We will have to go to the Department of Defence to put the whole proposals to them for payment, and then on to Treasury to lobby the Treasury also to be prepared to pay out these ex-servicemen the other $92 million odd. And hopefully we also want to talk to Bob Hawke, because we believe that it's an issue of such magnitude and gone on so long that the Prime Minister needs to be involved. And the Prime Minister is basically the man that can call Cabinet into session. So if Cabinet approves payment, they may or may not have to take it to the Parliament for final approval. And we want them to do this as well, preferably while we're in Canberra.
0: Torres Strait Islanders help to keep Australia from being invaded by the Japanese. Today, they are still fighting to get what is owed to them from active duty during the war. Lest we forget, these words have particularly special meaning to the Aboriginal and Islander soldiers of the Torres Strait Force.

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Coming up first is We All Walk Our Own Roads by Ayaterra.

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I might be rough around the edges, maybe yes. I keep it nappy and I do what make me happy, and nobody can deny me that I'm blessed.

Next up on the Reggae Hour, we have a triple play from Mystic Mali with her tracks Misty Morning, Jump, and Energy. As always, thank you for tuning in. Misty.

Closing out the reggae hour, we have three tracks from Fiji with Chance of the Islands, Rock and Come In, and Warrior of Love. Until next time, thank you for listening.

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1: I've been around, been in the lost and found. 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
1: Iga date claim a for the tombstone unveiling, blow the late Reverend Pili Waigana and late Mrs. Dora Waigana, ni wallet. This one could be held on Friday 20th, blow November 2026, there where Saibai Island. Invitations to follow. We also have a date claimer for the tombstone unveiling ceremony, blow the late Mrs. Beryl Gaiba Chris, ni Annaba. This one will be held on the 21st floor, November 2026, Yahweh TI. Invitations to follow. For more information, you can contact Mr. Tutor Chris on 0439-065258 or Miss Daisy Annaba on 0458-240-5000.

0: Why Benikai Norupai Mud welcomes families and community to join in their annual Culture Day, which will be held at Tagai Secondary Campus on Tuesday, September 15th. Now, community, you're welcome to come along and see the performances, and this one will start at 12 p.m. For more information, you can contact the school there on 4212-0222.
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0: of your mother good when you go listen that time. Happy sound. They have been speak you.
1: Life is sweet one. There down where that stick I used to walk about there. Inside shade. Yeah, God. Sorry one myself.
0: But now I know I can. I make myself strong. Like red robe or crossover. I don't worry if I got no back here. I'll still be rich just like Dempla Rockefeller. I go have gold dust.
1: No, pearl shells, what?
0: They were food.
1: Why?
0: Tune number 10.

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0: 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Isn't it?
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together forever, forever. 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

took it one more time again.

From Mary in the east to Malukia in the west, the coastal villages along the western province to the five communities of the NPA. 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

movement swept across Australia in the 1960s. Many people fought for their basic human rights. The right to walk into shops, cinemas, try on clothes, swim in a public pool, to buy a cuppa from a local cafe, and of course the right to vote. They are part of the movement changing the world. One man, Eddie Kweki Mabo, took the fight to the highest establishments in the land. He challenged the most powerful laws of the country. A legacy of a courageous man, a freedom fighter, a deep thinker, a free spirit, a father, son and brother. A person connected to the history and a visionary that saw long into the future. He knew that things must change for his people.

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1: Baby, you blow my mind, blow my mind. 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

something higher. I mean, isn't that where we are dealing with the reality of what's going to happen? It's something higher than man's own personal little vexation and pride self. This is something where no man can stop, because all nation are going to gather and all nation are going to say yes, right. And some plenty will die, you know. But there is people who daily who want it and no sense for them one. Which is the truth, the right to live, you know. Which when you check the right to live is to have the right vibe. The right vibe comes from Rasta.

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1: Zenith Kess Junior Rugby League end of season party is happening on Sunday 13th Bloor September 2026. You could start from 12 PM till 3 PM there with TI Bowls Club, and you can join Templer to celebrate a fantastic season that all been got of footy. Kaikai could be provided, followed by Templer end of season awards. Then at 3 PM all go head over to Ken Brown Oval for a fun and friendly game of kids versus parents. Everyone welcome to join in and cheer from the sidelines. So that's the Zenith Kess Junior Rugby League end of season party.

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1: Iga date claimer ya for the tombstone unveiling, blow the late Reverend Pili Waigana and late Mrs. Dora Waigana ni Wallet. This one could be held on Friday 20th blow November 2026, there where Saibai Island. Invitations to follow. We also have a date claimer for the tombstone unveiling ceremony, blow the late Mrs. Beryl Gaiba Chris ni Annaba. This one will be held on the 21st floor, November 2026, Yahweh TI. Invitations to follow. For more information, you can contact Mr. Tutor Chris on 0439-065258 or Miss Daisy Annaba on 0458-240-516.
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3: Well, the theme for this year's Multicultural Festival is One Sea, Many Cultures, and we've got many cultures to celebrate. The event is on Friday, 18th of September, and we're kicking off the festivities with a big cultural parade starting at

ages I'll remember. Blue eyes crying in the rain, and through the ages I'll remember.

0: 560 AM. Debadim, good morning, listeners. Tuning in right across Yumi region this morning for this Tuesday. Bala B keeping people company. And first I want to say good morning and hello to traditional owners, Bloyumi Yellow Plus, where Radio Forum W is situated here in the heart of Waibeni. So families tuning in, Yellow, the Inner Islands, Yellow Waibeni, Horn Island, Hammond Island and Prince of Wales this morning. And families across the islands from Murray in the east to Buigu in the west. Families tuning in, Lor, the Kukagal region this morning. The Inner Islands and the five communities, Blor, Northern Peninsula area this morning. Bala B keeping you company once again and keeping you entertained on this beautiful Tuesday morning here on Radio Forum W 1260 AM.
1: Love law, you eat proper great. You be dad law, cross for me. You be take my sins on me. Making me brand new today. Jesus Christ, you set me free. Jesus Christ, you made me whole. 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I'm born again in Jesus' name. Now the life I live today, ain't no me, but Christ in me. And be giving me eternal life.

Well, it's time to make that change. People of the world, and they are fading. All the ones are ups and down. Don't you worry, or you won't be around. Taking me is a little bit of love, sent from one from heaven up above. Ain't no game, you know what I'm

That was a song there from Pentecostal Warriors, starting us off the Brekkie Show here on Radio 4MW for this Tuesday morning. A very good morning once again to listeners tuning in right across the UMI region. If you are live streaming us this morning, a very good morning to you, wherever you are tuning in from this morning. A track here from, we could take this next track here, singers from Masig, and this one, the Kitarangi. Very good morning to listeners around the Central Islands this morning.

0: Checking out Yumi weather and tide times, yeah, for this Tuesday morning. Yumi Antapalo Wai Beni, today it could be a top of 29 degrees and a sunny Tuesday. Families heading down to Cairns expect a mostly sunny Tuesday and a top of 30 degrees. Torres Strait coastal waters forecast here for today, Tuesday. Winds east to southeasterly 10 to 15 knots. Seas below 1 metre and swells east to southeasterly below 1 metre. Northeast Gulf of Carpentaria waters, variable winds about 10 knots, becoming easterly 10 to 15 knots in the morning, and then becoming variable about 10 knots in the middle of today. Tide times for Yumi Yantaplo Waibeni today at 11:41 this morning, a 1.98 meter tide. 5:25 this afternoon, 1.26 meters, and 11 past 11 tonight, 3.52 meters. Hey, good morning to families there over Lohorn Island today at 10 to 11 this morning. A 1.9 meter tide. You could drop around 4:30 this afternoon, 0.57 meters, and 3.3 meter tide at 25 to 11 tonight. Crossing over to Friday Island this afternoon at 4:25 this afternoon, 2.43 meters, and quarter past six this afternoon, 2.35 meter tide, and 11:30 tonight, 3.28 meters. Lastly, tide times for Murralug today at 3 o'clock this afternoon, 3.07 meters, and a 2.84 meter tide around 6:30 this afternoon. That's our Yumi weather and tide times for this morning, brought to you by the Bureau of Meteorology and also Willy Weather. 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Bala B keeping you company this morning.
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Very good morning once again to listeners tuning in right across Yumi region and, of course, down at Lo, the NPA region as well. Lo Sasia, Nyumapun, Bamaga, Alau, and Injunu Balabi keeping Yupla company. All throughout this week, I'll be on breakfast here on Radio 4MW on 1260 AM. So I'll be keeping you for company and bringing Balabi's flavour here on breakfast. For this week only, the radio broadcast team from Yalo Radio 4MW is away this week. And while Dimple are away, I'll be running the show, Radio 4MW's Brekkie, each morning from now all the way till Friday. So the team is away, they're down Lo Cairns, Dimple there for Converge. And Converge, she take place every year. And the Swanee National Gathering, Lo First Nations media workers, media sector, taking place the Lo Gimoi country all throughout this week. 8th of September, all the way till Thursday. And Converge, hosted by First Nations media, the Lo Cairns, in partnership with Bamabipara Media, 98.7 FM. Now, when I'm going to talk about the Lo Converge, there's a few programs, highlights, where Dimple will address each and every highlights of Lo, you know, topics of discussions like Digital Inclusion Forum, where you address digital technology as you may live in a very modern and difficult, I suppose, you know, where internet and everything is all digital now and technology is on the rise, like Dimple speak. So we'll talk about that one, and skills and literacy gaps in community as well. There's a few keynote speakers where you could talk a lot of these Converge gathering, the Lo Cairns, panel discussions, workshops, media member showcases featuring organizations like ICTV, NG Media, Wonky Radio, and also Ngata Media. As well, and of course, Dimple Igo ends the Converge gathering by celebrating sector's excellence and leadership on the final evening. Now, I've been in this radio industry for walked into the studios, Blue Radio 4MW as a junior back in 2000. I still remember the date. It was around November in 2000. And looking at all them, them highlights, them conferences where he hosted by First Nations media, I think he really good. He bring all the media workers from around the country. Dimple speak desert to the sea. All the media workers where he situated around the country. Dimple gathering there, where Dimple he go, you know, exchange ideas and wanting me work for Dimple radio stations, because you're talking about all them radio stations, remote places where, you know, there's no coverage. You know, I've been to all them communities, isolated communities, but radio is still one of them main thing that Dimple you look forward to every day. So it's good that all the media workers from around the country, he traveled to different cities and communities to bring all the media workers together. So big shout out to all their media workers in the sector, First Nations media, Lo Ya, Lo Australia. There's them plenty gathering there. I want to say all the best and hope that it could be a good outcome at the end of Lo this media coverage Converge will take place from now all the way till the 10th of Lo September. I go take this track here. This singer from the Top End, and I be look and perform live. I was at the 60th anniversary Lo the Wave Hill Walk Off 2 weeks ago, and Drifting Clouds, the name of this band.
This song is a modern adaptation, you know, the old and the new song lines where he passed down from generations, blending traditional with this deadly musical style where Brother Boy Yai sing. And we sing where first language bloem, Yulungu Matha, the Antaplo top end. You can check out this song right now on Radio Forum W's Breakfast, 1260 AM.

was Drifting Clouds, taking people steady, steady up until 9 o'clock, the first hour of Lord of Brecky. Wallaby, once again, keeping people company in the next hour. I'll go check out community announcements as well as weather and tide times.

Tevedem, Kapumi Batanga, and good morning. You are listening to the Breggie Bots on Radio 4MW, 1260 AM. That's right, you're listening to the Breggie Bots on Radio 4MW, 1260 AM. Bala B, keeping you for company. I want to say good morning to listeners, Yellow the Inner Islands this morning. Hello, Waibeni over to Horn Island. Good morning to, and also want to acknowledge traditional owners, Bloyumi Yellow Place this morning. Yeah, good morning to families tuning in the Lobadu, Kubin, St. Paul, Mabiog, all throughout the Central Islands, up there, Lord, the top Western Islands. Good morning. Another beautiful morning here in paradise, and I want to say hello once again to listeners wherever you are tuning into on this beautiful Tuesday morning. It's the 8th day below September. Have a check out Yumi weather and tide times in this hour. Also looking at all them community service announcements, events happening Yellow Place.

Pampun Jawa Palembang Murah.

0: Mañana una mano me echará acá. That land that I came down here, the land right. From my old father or grandfather.
1: That funny song there from Electric Fields this morning. Yeah, from little things, big things grow. You're listening to Radio 4MW's Breakfast, Bala B, keeping you company. I go check out this track here from the Bee Gees, and I go check out the weather and tide times next. Good morning to workers, Delo Gapthithui Cultural Centre this morning.

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1: Checking out UMI weather and tide times, y'all, or the breaky boat this morning. For UMI Aloi Beni today, sunny, top of 29 degrees today. If you're heading down to Cairns, expect a sunny Tuesday, top of 30 degrees down there. Checking out Torres Strait Coastal Waters forecast here for Tuesday. Winds east to southeasterly about 10 knots, increasing 10 to 15 knots in the morning. Seas below 1 metre, swells east to southeasterly below 1 metre. Checking out northeast Gulf of Carpentaria today, east to southeasterly winds 10 to 15 knots, becoming variable about 10 knots early this afternoon. Seas below 1 metre and swells below 0.5 metres. Tide times for UMI Aloi Beni today at just before quarter to 12 today, a 1.98 metre tide. 25 past 5 this afternoon, 1.26 metres. And 11 past 11 tonight, 3.52 metres. Horn Island today at 10 to 11, 1.9 metres. 4.30 this afternoon, 0.57 metres. And 25 to 11 tonight, 3.3 metres. To Friday Island this morning, this afternoon, at 25 past 4, 2.43 metre tide. Quarter past 6, 2.35. And 11.30 tonight, 3.28 metres. On UMI weather and tide time, meter tide, quarter past 6, 2.35, and 11.30 tonight, 3.28 metres. That's on UMI weather and tide time.

Station time, 9:30, and a funny song there from Tony Charles, Zimbabwe. Christina Anu coming up next. Yeah, good morning to all the workers, Delora Star of the Sea, this morning.

0: From Moviag to Murray and Boigu to Bumaga, you're listening to Radio 4MW. 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
1: You're listening to the Brekkie Bolt on Radio 4MW 1260 AM, wherever you are tuning in from this morning. Hope you're having a wonderful morning and keeping me company and also enjoying all them tracks of music here on the breakfast show this morning. Now, on the program, you may go revisit one Jan, Sylvia, MB, catch up with Fraser and I, co-founder Bloor Strait Inaugural Tourism Summit, where you go happen Yellow Plus, and Sylvia be catch up with Fraser to have a yarn about this one.
2: First of all, my name is Fraser Nye. I come from Masi, Kulkalgal Nation. I'm also one of the co-founders with Strait Experience with Bala John Palmer, and I'm also the chair of Strait Experience. That's my position with Strait Experience, and we play a destination management company that has a passion to drive and grow tourism in the Torres Strait and, help families, mums and dads, individuals, NGOs who want to participate some way or another in the tourism space or in spaces of catering. How can we assist in joining them to the customer, and how do we help the customer find Templar? Because that's the other challenge. Customers don't know that there are people out there, and that's a gap that we want to fill, to join the people, to customers and customers to Templar. And in saying that, in my introduction, I want to also just want to acknowledge all Kaurereg Pamlia for Plesia. We get to do this, we get to live every day, I get to do this part of my life. Yeah, we're Waiben, and I just want to acknowledge got all elders and all Murabuai, and in the past as well. Also, I want to acknowledge Mura Pamlia, who is listening in, for those who have had loved ones be passed away recently, even this year, and those who are sitting at this moment where we are sorry business, God. I just want to, acknowledge and may the peace of God, God, be with us when you plan and comfort you play with this time. Biggest song.
3: Thank you for joining us, Bala Fraser. I know it's been a pretty busy couple of years for you play, especially with the Strait Experience. Tell us about the Inaugural Tourism Innovation Summit that's happening this month.
2: Yeah, Sissy Sylvia, big answer for that question. We're launching the Inaugural Tourism Innovation Summit here. And, we've got a new CEO. We had Wendy Wilson that was with us for the last 4 years, 5 years, and the last year. And just this year, we've had Wendy did a fantastic job and, passionate about serving our region and our people. But we got Bala James Muir. We've been blessed to have James on board. He's our new CEO, and this is kind of his brainchild. He's passionate about also growing the region. Those who know James, he's worked here for the last couple of years before. Em and Bala Neville Johnson, working in the tourism space for the state government in building tourism businesses, helping businesses in the Strait, in the region, Bloor Eumpla. So James has come on board with us, and this is James's brainchild, and John and I are more than happy just to support this. And James was, saw that we got opportunities for Pamle Buyumpla Yantap to participate, because they have a lot of these kind of events, but they're normally down south, Cairns and other places. And a lot of our families, we're Plesia, we're Waiben, and we're Outer Island. We miss out on that, a lot of our businesses. So we wanted to do something up here. James, led this to have something. We're TA, we're Waiben, where we can start. It's the inaugural one. It'll be small. It's our first. But, they say, if we don't start, we won't arrive. So we want this to continue annually and grow bigger, where we get businesses to come and talk and support each other and see new ways of, building our business in a sustainable way, especially in the world we live in today, where there's a lot of challenge. We look cost of living, opportunities around jobs for people we employ and our future young people. So this is about having those conversations, and business to business, the industries, and, and grow this, and it might grow into something bigger than this. But, we're just at the honor and privilege just to start this off. But the intent is for this one, Bloor Yumi, for our people, so we can come together and talk about our challenges. Yes, this is Sylvia. So the summit is, the date is on the 17th, the day of the summit. It's one day, and It'll be at the Boats Club.
3: What can we expect? Because you've got other events as well during the summit.
2: Yeah. Look, there is some fantastic things. Look, the theme of the summit, it's look, the spirit of it is about innovation. That's the heart of it. That's like, the important part is how do we think differently? Innovation is how do we take something like, for example, if the word innovation is like an example, I was just having a yarn with Sissy Sylvia before about one word you employ always sabi book down. So when you think about Afterpay is just a business that someone will take the book down model, but use the technology to make a book down payment system, which is now called Afterpay. That's an example. When you look at Airbnb, for example, and this is just on the word innovation, I just want to talk about that, is when you look at Airbnb, this one being, you probably used to get a little, sometimes I'll call them bed and breakfast, somewhere, you know, small hotels you go and stay. But a couple of people got that idea and put it on a platform where a bedroom in your house, a spare bedroom in anybody's house who wants to participate on by joining on the platform is now what is known as Airbnb. So they've just taken old ideas, used technology, and created new service and new business opportunities. So the innovation part is going to be around that part. It's about us thinking whether you're in logistics, whether you're in accommodation, whether you're in doing experiences and tours, how do you start to think differently and think, hey, what if I make them kind? What if I do it like this? And this conference is about us inspiring, getting around other people who are doing some amazing stuff and start to think along those lines. And hopefully at the end of the day, it triggers something off in you to create something that you've never thought of before. Mm-hmm. And it's going to be centered. The theme of that is going to be around food. We're going to look at food. So we've got some amazing old Torres Strait ladies that from down south that are doing great stuff, you know, in my mainstream. And we've got a Sissy Noni Barrow that will come up, and she'll be one of the guests here. She'll be talking and doing some things as well, amazing stuff. But just to share her experience, so Yumi can look and learn as well from those things. One of all Pamela Yumpla doing it in mainstream, and they're successful in their own rights, but it's to inspire the next generation Yumpla. Or even if you want to just think about doing something differently. And we've also got Amanda Nicholson, Sissia Wickens, passionate about native and you know, food heritage Yumpla. And she'll be up here as well and doing stuff with food and talking as well. But the main thing where this is about, whilst it's going to be centered around food, the spirit of it is around innovation. And we're going to use that kaikai as a medium to show how they've innovated themselves through different products to different markets just by using, you know, the fundamental foundations for kaikai Yumpla as island people, you know, indigenous people, and our bush foods, our traditional foods, and turn it into something that fits different market. Wow.
3: I'm speaking with Fraser Nye, the co-founder for Strait Experience, talking about the upcoming inaugural Tourism Innovation Summit. But Fraser, who will be attending the summit?
2: Sissy Sylvia, look, the summit, the core focus, normally a lot of the summit we've got government talking to industry, whereas in this, we are inviting, you know, industry on TI, people, anyone who's interested who are coming to the summit, we're inviting them to come, and we will have businesses talking. We have people from businesses that will be talking, and we'll have panels and have businesses that are on TI to talk about what they're going through, to share their stories on a panel. We're also going to get some businesses from the Outer Islands to be on panels as well, to give you all Pamlebu Yumpla outside there the opportunity to just share some of the challenges they face. And like I think, like, you know, in big part of Strait Experience, what we're trying to do is we're trying to create jobs at the end of the day. You know, and I say we're not in the tourism business, we're in the people business. We're in the Pamle business. We just happen to be working in a space of tourism products and, you know, experiences. But we're in the people. This is about, therefore, about giving hope and opportunities for Bue Yumpla outside where Ples and yeah, with TA as well.
3: So what do you expect from this inaugural Tourism Innovation Summit over the few days you put out, and especially bringing everybody together?
2: Look, the biggest thing I think we want is for people to be inspired by the stories and to be inspired and to give hope so that they can go and start and do something. and you might already be doing some amazing stuff. And, you know, if you're being there, you might be the one just through networking, because this is a big part of that, is also networking and meeting all our peers or tribe, the business tribe, or them kind of, if I were to put it that way, like tribe you play in the business space, in the entrepreneur space, whether you're a single mom, you're a dad and a mom with kids having a business, you're a ate having a business, you know, you're a bala and sissy, or you've got a joint venture with someone, like come along. We do have partners like from even the cruise industries that are coming up, from Coral Expedition and another shipping company, you know, they are coming up for this as well. So we've got big businesses from down south that are coming up to participate as well, to learn. And this is a great opportunity, Sylvia, for networking, because networking is such an important part. And it's to inspire us and to provoke us to do something. Like we say, we know, you know, in our previous discussions this morning, sis, we were just yarning here, that times are challenging. We talk about cost of living. We talk about all these opportunities for young people, jobs for people, Biyumpla. You know, I think one thing we can counter that is being empowered ourselves and to have a go. And this is about inspiring people to have a go, have a crack. And we support one another. You pull down, we pick them up, you, let's keep going.
3: Speaking of having a go, if listeners are tuning in and would like to attend the inaugural Tourism Innovation Summit, what do they need to do?
2: Look, we are sending invites out. And like, obviously, we're trying to touch like all the businesses, the business sector, to get people in, the core people who are dealing in that space. But if you are just interested, we'll find, Sylvia, like I'll look for a site, just another site, or whether it's a Facebook site locally. I'm not on Facebook, but where people, we can just put it out there where people can find it, or you can go to Straight Experience, find it on our website, and I'm sure it's going to be there as well. You can find that there. So just want to encourage people, like if you're interested and if you see me in town or Bala John, please just Bala John Palmer, and we got to offer

0: But there's also complimentary tickets as well that we give them out, and we like certainly want to one day all families to come and be part of it, like people who are interested in that space. And if you're a caterer out there and think about whether it's cake, making cakes or other things, please come along.
1: Anything else you'd like to say before we finish off Bala Fraser?
0: Look, I just wanted to say, look, please, if you see me, come along, and we're going to put this out again. And on the, there's a couple of things also on the night of the 16th, and Amanda the Nichols will be doing down at the Boats Club. She'll be doing a cooking class. So, and it's just to show, like, you know, the standard expectation, innovation, branding, and how you can present, how you present to different markets, and how you use innovation through that. Like I said, with through technology to scale. And she's really passionate about Island Kaikai, authentic Kaikai Bumpla as the foundation, but also really forward thinking in how do we take them thing and, you know, create sustainable businesses for people of Bumpla that uses technology as well in these days. So that'll be on that night on the 16th. Also on the night of the Innovation Summit on the 17th, the Thursday, we will have also, we're launching for the first time what we call Art on the Menu. So Art on the Menu is a new product that we're just wanting to, we want to put it out there. This is our first one we're launching to see how it goes and learn and see what the appetite is. But it's to fill a space where we're blessed. We look, we're here. There's nothing for folks to do at night, and you know the only place we go most of the at the pubs to Kaikai, but outside of that there isn't much to do. So we're trying to just to create a place where people can come, visitors who are on the island, and we work with an artist, you know, an artist. We'll try and do it every month where we've got an artist, local artist, and they could be from all over the region. This inaugural one we got Bala David Boson, you know, from we're Kubian. MGBAE will be the first one doing that, and we'll Sissy Amanda will do the catering for that. So the whole idea is the artist gets to share and talk about, you know, their inspiration, how they came about it, what inspires them to do art, and certain pieces. They will do that part. That's on Budempla. It's their moment, that 2 hours we've got, and the caterers going forward will get local caterers. Yeah, we're blessed. All can come, and they will cook something that inspires, that aligns with the artwork. So if the artwork talks about a fish or a season, then the caterers and the artists can collaborate to work like on making dishes that come from that season, where those fish are plentiful or those food are plentiful. And that's for them to discuss, but that's the intent and that's the spirit. And it's just to tell stories about our food and what it means to us. And Yumi Sabidem Kenya. And our artists interpret those things into their artistic ability in putting it on canvas or paper or whatever medium they use. And I think, you know, one of the things it does is food is such a great equalizer, meaning them Kenya, Kaikai teke, everybody come for the table. Everyone can sit down as equal with table and Kaikai. And that's the essence of it. It's to bring communities together. And that's going to be on the night. We're launching that on the night of the 17th.
1: Many big yes for sharing with us in regards to the inaugural Tourism Innovation Summit, Bala Fraser. We certainly look forward to catching up with you closer during that week to give us another update.
0: Yes, this is Sylvia, and big yes, Ogar. You know, it'll be exciting. This is our first one, and it'll be great. And, you know, we're always reminded of the Bible, you speak, do not despise the day of small beginning. And, you know, we're so grateful. We're looking forward to it because we sabe this one seed we plant him. And if we all water it together, it might grow into a forest. And that's our hope. Thank you, God.
1: Co-founder for Straight Experience, Bala Fraser Nye, Mina Bigeso, for your time today.
0: Bigeso.
2: You're listening to Radio 4MW on 1260 AM.